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No secret, Ed Sheeran is tatted up. His wife Sherry says some of his tattoos look like melted crayons, but she likes them.

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7: Shoemake, the official air conditioning of summer, from Channel 2's chief meteorologist Brad Nitz. Cooler tonight, down to 73. Chance of showers tomorrow, high 86, low 71. Right now, 84 in Sonoy.

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12: Brought to you by Shoemake, the official air conditioning of summer, from Channel 2's chief meteorologist Brad Nitz. Cooler tonight, down to 73. Chance of showers tomorrow, high 86, low 71. Right now, 83 in Marietta.

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Last splash of summer, B98.5 90s Duque, and today, yes, it's Sunday, but we got another day to play. Labor Day weekend. Thanks for hanging with us. Here's Dua Lipa.

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2: Nicole, you've been trying to take on more responsibilities with the family?
3: 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And
2: wow.
3: A month into my new responsibilities, my identity was stolen.
2: Your what?
3: And my identity...
2: Oh.
3: Stolen.
4: We have to back up. So you said that you wanted more family responsibility.
3: Well, specifically by managing finances.
4: Okay. Oh.
2: What person wants more responsibility?
5: Like, I don't feel like I've been contributing enough. And then to take over the finances?
3: I just wanted to help out more. My mom always did the checkbook, and I wanted to, like, take over that responsibility. And okay. I'm not working at the moment, so I just thought...
2: You take over the family finances, and now your identity has been stolen.
3: I'm just so embarrassed because I've been... avoiding paying bills because I can't trust that the hackers won't get more access to
4: the bills are piling up. Does Kenny know that your identity was stolen and you're not paying any bills right now?
3: No, it's just getting to be like the month mark. I convinced him to trust me on this. I mean, I've totally blown it, you guys.
2: So you are now a safe distance from your husband and want us to tell him, by the way, your wife's identity has been stolen. She fought so hard to take over the finances. Now her identity's been stolen and the bills are not getting paid.
6: Oh, and by the way...
3: Yeah.
4: I mean, see the type of guy that's going to be angry at you or play that dad role? Like, look what you did.
3: Well, he should be, wouldn't you? Wouldn't you say that? I would say that to me.
2: Give us a couple of minutes. We'll get your husband, Kenny, on the phone and let him know all this mess that you've created. Well, that wasn't an I told you so. You're going to get plenty of that in a minute.
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2: Nicole's out of work and said she felt like she needed to contribute more to the household, so she begged her husband to take over the family's finances. Mm-hmm. She thought she could handle it. In 1 month's time, she's had her identity stolen, and none of the bills are getting paid now because she's not sure what the hackers already know.
3: Yeah.
2: So we're just in the process of reaching out to her husband, Kenny, to ask for forgiveness. He's not going to know you're on the line when he picks up there, Nicole.
4: Okay.
5: Hello?
2: Hey, Kenny. Tad, Drex, and Kara calling. How are you?
5: I'm good. How are you doing?
2: We're doing all right. We do a feature every morning called Forgive and Forget. Were you aware that your wife's identity had been stolen?
5: Yeah.
3: Oh, you did know?
2: You did know that.
5: I've been keeping tabs since she's taken over things. And yeah, I wasn't going to just hand over her doing the finances. And I wanted to make sure that everything was kind of...
3: Hold on, Kenny. Just clear something up real quick. You know that her identity was stolen because she told you, or you found out on your own?
5: No, I found out.
3: Mm. Okay, yeah, that's what I thought.
2: Okay. She's on the line with us right now.
5: Oh.
4: You were keeping tabs on me the whole time? You didn't trust me?
2: Well, in fairness, you did have your identity stolen, and...
4: Yeah, but you could have given me a chance.
5: I'm glad I did, because how else would I have known about the identity theft?
4: Okay, well, I'm guessing that you already handled stuff.
5: Actually, I haven't done anything about it.
3: Kenny, you know that your wife's identity got stolen and...
6: You didn't do anything?
5: The people who stole her identity spend way less than she does.
3: Oh my God, no.
5: If I fix this, we're going to just end up losing more money.
3: That's a joke, Kenny.
4: Are you serious?
3: Yeah,
4: right now?
3: You're kidding.
5: Hey, at least I'm honest.
3: You're being dead serious about that,
2: Kenny. So you never called the authorities.
4: You're not being serious. That is so wrong.
2: This feature is called Forgive and Forget. Everything's out on the table now. You guys should probably work together as a team until. There should be a transition period with the finances anyway.
5: Well, and get my identity stolen? Not a chance.
6: Aww.
2: Do you forgive, Nicole?
5: I forgive. I'm not going to forget.
4: Fair enough.
0: Thanks for getting an early start with B98.5. More Tad, Drex, and Kara next.
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2: 70% of people admit to peeing in the ocean.
3: Only 70%?
2: Which means the other 30% are big, fat liars.
4: Yeah, why are you even in there then?
2: Can we hear from people who actually think that it's wrong to pee in the giant body of water that is the ocean?
4: Yeah.
2: I got to tell you guys, it never dawned on me not to.
3: It's hysterical to like sit in the beach chair and watch people who only get in the water to pee.
2: Right.
3: Like you only go waist high. So you're like trying to be, oh, look, I'm just cooling off. But really you're letting it fly and then you're right back out of the water.
2: But then in their defense, the other option is a porta potty. And if that's 10 feet away from me, I'm still going ocean over porta john.
3: And that's if you're at a location that has some kind of porta potty or facilities available.
4: Could you imagine a porta potty in July?
3: No.
4: Vomit.
2: And you're a man.
4: Exactly. Yeah.
2: Good morning, Bess.
5: I'm not for it. It's disgusting. It doesn't come out of nowhere. You have warning signs when you have to pee. Go find a bathroom, for God's sake.
2: So you think whales and fish have better pee than yours? Right? We're all God's creatures, and they pee in it. Why shouldn't you? It's not like there's sea animals in the pool, so I get that.
5: This is my total line in the sand. I have broken up with a guy over this before. We were dating. I would go down to his parents' beach house. We had been down a bunch of times. I really liked him. Then one day, I see that look on his face. You guys know the look.
4: Yeah.
2: You saw that he was too happy.
5: I mean, I can laugh about it now, but it's not a laughing matter.
4: You gave up access to a beach house because you knew
3: somebody
4: a guy was peeing.
3: Wow.
2: Best line of this whole conversation so far is you're drawing the line in the sand.
3: Literally.
2: Appreciate the call, Bess.
3: So I will admit, I pee in the ocean, but after seeing this Untold Stories of the ER episode, I get a little anxious and weird every time I let it fly because there was this guy that was, I don't know, he was in some tropical location and had some kind of fish swim up his and get stuck in his body. So now every time I go pee in the ocean, I'm like, oh gosh, please don't happen to me. Please, I hope that fish isn't around me.
2: Did you see it happen though? Because I feel like people make up stories. Like they say, oh, he put dye in the pool, and if you pee in the pool, we'll be able to see it to prevent people from doing it. So these old wives' tales,
4: right.
2: Like, oh, this happened to one guy.
4: Wow. There's one way to get around that. You just wear the Euro mankini. If he would have had that on, there's no fishes busting through that barrier.
3: I don't know.
2: We got to discuss other bodies of water coming up next because I heard a rumor about peeing that makes me feel like we could pee pretty much anywhere and it will be fine.
4: Well, you definitely got to pee in the pool, too.
2: Do we have any scientists that can help us out with this? Sure, a lot of scientists are.
3: Right.
4: Or a pool guy.
3: We're solving the world's problems.
2: Oh, no. Sabrina's on the phone. She said the little tiny microorganism thing actually happened to her boyfriend. We got to hear about this next, the Tad, Drex, and Kara show.

0: to Tad, Drex, and Kara on B98.5.
1: Talking about peeing in the ocean.
2: Not cake by the, but pee
1: not
2: in
1: cake
2: the.
1: By the. And Kara, you were saying you saw something on TV about fish or little tiny microscopic organisms swimming up there and blah, blah, blah. And I said, oh, that's probably a myth. But Sabrina, this happened to your boyfriend.
3: It is true. The doctor said if you pee in the ocean, to pee above the water, not in the water.
1: Oh, great. Yeah, no, that's fine. And then have a blue marlin come out.
4: You're definitely giving yourself
1: away.
4: But wait,
1: chopped down on my tallywhacker? No.
2: Does that mean you stand exposed?
1: There. Right. And then you end up on a list. You can't come within 500 feet of the ocean.
2: Yeah, I made that mistake already.
1: All I need to do is end up on a predator list because I got caught peeing close to a school of fish. The internet says it's largely a myth. What?
4: I don't know what you crazy people are talking about. You disrobe to pee in the ocean? You don't just get in the water and let it fly?
1: Who disrobes? I'm not dis... Well, no,
4: if you're talking about it, Drex is talking about exposing himself, and you're talking about getting in trouble with the school of fish.
1: Wait, like, good point. Wait, I thought, no, I don't listen.
2: Hold on, this is a real question.
1: No, I know.
2: Yeah. Yes, you pull your bathing suit down.
4: No,
2: if you go to pee in the ocean.
1: No, you wouldn't.
2: I just pee in your bathing suit?
4: Yes.
1: Well, that's where you draw the line.
2: That's disgusting.
1: Wait a second.
4: What?
1: Hang on a second.
2: Yes.
1: Because you just said you'll pee in any body of water. You don't care if it's a pool, a lake, it doesn't matter.
2: Yeah.
1: But you pull your swim trunks down when you do it?
4: I'm not going to pee in the pool?
2: Yeah.
1: Do you hear yourself? There are children.
2: And I'm educating them right now. You're going to pee into your bathing suit and then just go about your day? That's disgusting. So you're sitting around in a pee-soaked bathing suit? Y'all are disgusting.
1: No, the bathing suit is in the ocean or body of water and would clean itself off if you trust.
2: What, do you bring a Tide stick in there with you?
4: Oh, my gosh.
2: I don't want to have this conversation.
1: Please tell me that you're making this up.
2: Please tell me that
1: yourself in public pools.
4: Pee in the pool.
2: Or you go in a corner or something. Or you do it when it's adult swim and the kids are at the snack bar.
4: I can't even look in that direction anymore.
1: Do we even want to continue or should we play a song and collect ourselves?
2: I feel like I need some sort of medication to calm myself down after knowing I'm sitting in a room with two people who will just pee in their bathing suits and sit there like slobs.
1: I don't think I've ever been in the same room with a more disgusting person. This guy chews his toenails because he happens to be flexible despite his figure.
2: Oh, your body shame? Body shaming?
5: You know what day it is? That's right. It's game day. And here in Dog Nation, game day is like no other. And guess what? 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
2: Problem with being a curious person, maybe you're curious or you know someone that is that you lay in bed at night and the stupidest things will keep you up at night.
3: I can't wait.
4: What was keeping you awake, Star Sweeper?
2: And I want to bring it to you guys because I think you're going to have an opinion and I don't know what the right answer here is. What do you think is more important to like a fast food restaurant? A quicker line, it specifically to the drive-thru, a quicker line ordering your food or a quicker line getting your food?
3: To the restaurant or to the person going to the restaurant?
2: Well, if it's important to the restaurant, then it's going to be important to the person because they will have done the research. I'm sure there's a study and I want to know what it is so bad. Like, so the McDonald's that I go to by my house on Holcomb Bridge, there's always a super long line to order and there's two lines to order to and it takes forever. But then once you order and you get around the curb, boom, you
3: then
2: are
3: they merge. Yeah.
2: They merge and you're right at the delivery window. So it could take 4, 5, 6 minutes sometimes to order, but it only takes like 40 seconds to get your food.
4: I like that. I don't mind waiting to order if as soon as I am finished ordering, I pull around and my food's ready for me. That's incredible.
3: So the alternative would be ordering and then waiting a fortnight. And I think just the process right. of going through the order, that's when it's like, okay, that part is done. Now my mind is going to focus on, I got through that. I said, hold the mayo or whatever. Got through that process. And then the rest of your time between then and when you're eating is thinking about that food.
2: So that's euphoria to you. Like the anticipation of getting the food to you is euphoria.
3: No, I think that would bring on, I think I agree with Kara, and that would just bring on frustration that it's not there.
2: Well, and so like, that's what I mean. It keeps me up at night, like thinking, all right, everyone wants their food right away. But what if someone's driving by the restaurant? They look over at the line. They're like, oh, I'm not going there. Right. So now I'm not even getting in the door.
3: Anybody who's gone by a Chick-fil-A has got to have faith that that line is going to move quicker. Right.
4: Oh, absolutely.
3: You could see there would be a line to Roswell at a Chick-fil-A. Get in
4: You're
3: that line.
4: You're still pulling
3: and it's
4: lickety-splickety.
2: Yeah, it's 90 seconds.
3: Right. So, I mean, so when you go to McDonald's three times every day, are you doing research in that case or just to feel those feelings and wonder those wonders?
2: Two times a day because we're usually working in the morning. Okay. So, eating my feelings. Well, yeah, of course. Obviously.
4: But that's why the Chick-fil-A app is so great, especially if you've got that like app line where you just order and you bypass everything. You just scan your little code and you're right in line to get your meal. So maybe you need to check that out with McDonald's. Do they have an app that does something similar where you can just like
3: you guys will have to
4: scan the code. I'm here. Give me my stuff.
3: I work with two people here who are signature level Chick-fil-A people.
4: So, yes.
3: Kara has 10,000 points sitting in her.
4: I have 16,000 points.
3: Has never offered me so much as a biscuit.
2: Right.
4: Because you won't eat it.
3: I don't want to eat it, Kara. I just want to get the offer.
4: You just want to look at it,
3: smell it. I
4: want
3: to be able to tell you no so I can feel better about myself.
4: And think about how good it would taste, but you won't do it.
0: It's the last splash of summer on B98.5. 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

0: B98.5.
1: This notion that as a man, you cannot buy your current girlfriend or wife perfume that smells like an ex.
2: Well, because that scent has emotional connections for you to that previous girlfriend. Smells and songs and all kinds of things like that bring up different emotions. And every time you smell that, even though it's on your wife, you subconsciously think, oh, so-and-so used to wear that. I love that smell.
3: Did you just
2: you
3: use
2: think of that person?
3: You just used the word man and emotional connection in the
1: right.
3: same sentence.
1: I mean, there is none.
2: I'm sorry, but there is. Subconsciously, there is. You like to play like you don't have any emotions and you don't feel, but you do. So just get over it and accept that fact and find another smell.
3: We're cavemen, Kara. We go, that smell good.
1: So, I don't understand. Like, they sell these things in store. So once we've dated somebody that smells a certain way, that's off limits going forward.
2: Well, you certainly can't tell the person that you're giving it to, I want you to wear this because it smells like my ex, or I like the way my ex smelled, and I think you should wear it too.
1: But it's a connection to the smell, not the person.
2: But it still brings up that person in your mind every time you smell it on the person you've given it to.
3: Are you saying then that's how women respond and act? So you're saying that, Kara, if my wife April buys me Polo cologne and says, like, I love this scent on a man, you mean to tell me that's what she's thinking when she smells it? It brings her back to an ex?
2: So, for example, I used to love the smell of Acqua d'Agio.
3: Mm-hmm.
2: Giorgio Armani. I would follow people around who were wearing it because it just is so delicious. And then my dad started wearing it, and I cannot smell that smell ever again. It doesn't have the same connection to me.
1: I purchased a perfume because I liked it. I actually went and sought that out and purchased for my next girlfriend. Because I'm like, I want all my girlfriends to smell that.
3: Yeah, exactly.
2: What? Oh, I want everyone to smell like my one ex-girlfriend because she smelled so good. Well, no.
3: Kara, what if an ex-girlfriend and I, we love to eat pizza together. That's our thing. Am I no longer allowed to eat pizza with every woman after that?
2: No, that's different. I'm telling you. A smell has an emotional connection.
1: Is that the only thing that's off limits?
2: No.
1: No. Is it off limits? Does a perfume become off limits after somebody you've dated wore it and you broke up? Your next mate, you cannot buy it for your next mate.
2: You certainly can't tell them that you're buying it because you loved it from an ex.
1: Go to the phone, see what you think on this coming up next on the Tad, Drex, and Kara Show.

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1: According to Kara, if your ex wore a great perfume that you love, do not buy that for your current girlfriend or your wife.
2: Yeah, don't give it to me because I don't want you to smell me and think of her. That's just, no.
3: That's not how we think.
1: Morning, Terry.
4: My ex-wife wore this patchouli kind of cologne. When my wife, who I love very much, suddenly said, "Oh, what do you think of this?" I went, "Don't you ever wear that again."
2: Because every time you smelled it, you thought of your ex-wife, right?
4: Exactly. Mm-hmm. Kara's right on this, and you guys who are Neanderthals, I don't know where you came from, but you only do this thing because you smell it. Oh, it smells good, and you put it on. Well, wear it on yourself.
2: Exactly. Well, yes.
1: By the way, patchouli oil is something hippies wear, and it's off-putting. It's not even a pleasant aroma to begin with. So
4: you know
1: might be a little.
4: You know what I can describe patchouli as? Basement.
1: Yeah, it's not a pleasant aroma. Good morning, Randy.
5: Hey, good morning, guys. How are you?
1: We're great. You say it's okay.
5: I think it's absolutely fine. If you're in a secure, happy relationship, if you like the smell of a cologne or perfume, who cares if your ex wore it? Who cares if their ex wore it? It should not be that big a deal if you're in a happy relationship. I have been with my husband for 12 years, but I have bought him cologne before that my ex used to wear because I liked it. When I smell it, I don't think of my ex, and if I do, it's not in a like, oh my gosh, I miss him kind of way.
2: Well, no, but those memories do come up in your brain, and you still kind of reminisce on that person.
5: No, I don't reminisce because I am in a secure, happy relationship. I may have memories of that person, but it's not the cologne that's going to bring up the memories. The memories are there regardless.
1: We are giving too much value to things that are not humans. A perfume has no meaning.
5: Thank you. Totally on board, guys.
1: Oh, my gosh, finally. Let's check an open mic.
6: I just know that women are more emotional, so they're connected to those kind of sensitivity, but not men. I don't think men are emotionally connected to anything, period. Have a good day.
1: I feel like this has come up again and again. The golf clubs, the things like this, right? Like, we are not emotionally connected to things. It's the Mars and Venus deal.
3: Well, and Kara, even if my wife bought me a cologne that brought up old memories or an ex-boyfriend, and that's kind of what got her in the mood. Hey, listen, I've been married almost 20 years. If that's what it takes for me to get what I need, okay.
1: Wow.
3: Oh, okay, I'm cool.
2: Gross.
1: So men are Neanderthal. Drex is another layer, another category of something I can't come up with a word for.
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2: Drex and I are saying that if we date somebody and we like their perfume and we break up, then we can buy that same perfume for our next girlfriend or wife. Yeah. And it's fine because we like the smell.
3: It may be fine to you, but it certainly wouldn't be fine to her, especially if she knows that you bought it because it smelled like an ex.
2: Morning, Vanessa.
4: Good morning. I think, yes, multiple women can wear the same perfume because it smells different on different women because of our pH levels in our skin.
2: There you go.
3: Yes, that is true. I get that. But at the same time, could you imagine having your man say, oh my gosh, I got you that perfume because it smelled so good on my ex and it just doesn't on you.
2: You have trash skin.
3: Oh, no, you have trash skin. Stop. That would be really hurtful.
2: Scott, good morning.
5: Yeah, I've got a couple of situations. I think the biggest thing is, yes, I have had in the past, I had a girlfriend that wore sunflowers and everything I smelled after that, I thought of her. I've had others that didn't. But after hearing this, I thought, I'm dating a girl right now that wears a perfume that I don't like and she is really attached to it. I'm going to tell her this is what my ex wore so we can go pick out a new one.
6: Oh. Please call us tomorrow and tell us how that went.
3: Yeah, she'll stop wearing that perfume stat, I promise.
2: You want to ask her, like, you might as well just take care of everything because she's going to break up with you at that moment. Yeah. So just be like, would you mind if my next girlfriend does not wear what you wear?
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2: Denny joining us on the show this morning. What are these rules that you have for your wife?
3: She doesn't want to go back to work. We have three kids. I'm actually on board with the idea because we're saving money on childcare and it's just easier to have her home.
4: How old are the kids, Denny?
3: So 5, 3, and one was just born.
4: Oh my God.
2: But he's absolutely right. There does come a point, unless you just want time away from your kids,
5: that's
2: the only
5: mortgage.
2: Way it's worth it. Right.
4: Well, and then one of them always ends up sick anyway. So
2: So you're working only to pay for childcare. Yeah. It makes no sense.
3: Exactly.
2: So that's kind of the boat that you guys are in. But you said that if she's not going to work, she has to follow certain rules?
4: Oh, boy.
3: We can't order DoorDash, for example. So she's going to have to cook. We're going to have to go buy groceries and she's going to have to cook herself. We're not going to hire a housemaid to clean up. She's going to be home all day, so she's got to clean the house. I feel like it just makes more sense, but...
5: And how did you approach this discussion? Because I am a mom of a young toddler, and if my husband came to me saying, fine, you can stay home, but no more DoorDash, you're now our maid, that would make me angry. Like, it's hard enough to deal with one child, much less three under the age of five, and keep a house. Like, that's insane.
3: I guess my wife's not alone in that sentiment. She was basically saying that if there's going to be rules, then she might as well go back to work.
5: I don't blame her.
4: But you're already in this situation where she's already left work, and it is nice having her at home, I imagine, with the kids.
3: I would prefer for her to be at home.
4: What are we going to do about these rules then, Denny?
3: I guess we could relax them, some of them anyway.
2: Where are you at right now? Is she not speaking with you? Like, why are you calling the radio station rather than just talk to your wife in person?
3: She's a little bit frustrated with me.
4: But a little.
5: I can imagine.
3: She loves your show, so I figured maybe you guys could help me out.
2: Okay.
4: I love how, like, I think a lot of the things that Denny is saying are in quotation marks. Like, I want to relax the rules.
5: Right?
4: She's kind of frustrated.
2: So, Denny, we're going to call her. Are you sure she with the kids now? Like, is this a good idea? She's got screaming kids. She's supposed to be prepping dinner, I guess, in the slow cooker.
5: Oh,
2: while
5: don't
2: cleaning,
5: forget about
2: and now
5: laundry
2: we're calling?
5: And everything.
3: She's probably got some free time.
5: Oh man.
2: Give us a couple of minutes to get your wife, Allison, on the phone and get you some forgiveness, okay?
3: All right. Thanks, guys.

0: You goofed.
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0: I'm sorry.
1: Tad, Drex, and Kara are going to help you ask for it.
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2: Just talking to Denny, needs forgiveness from his wife, Allison. They decided that Allison would stay home with their three young children. Mm-hmm. And Denny thought it was a good idea to come up with some rules that she had to follow if she's going to be a stay-home mom. Like, no more house cleaner, you're going to have to clean the house. No more DoorDash, you're going to have to cook dinner. Mm. She said, fine, I'm going back to work. He said, no, don't. Denny, when Allison picks up the phone, she's not going to know you're on the line, okay?
3: Okay, great.
4: Hello.
2: Good morning, Allison. This is Tad, Drex, and Kara calling. How are you?
4: Hi. I'm doing okay. I'm just tired.
2: No doubt. You've got three young kids, right?
4: I do, yeah. Two are still in diapers. It's
2: holy mackerel.
5: And no time to do anything.
4: Yeah, definitely no time to work out.
2: Work out?
4: My husband kind of requires it, so...
6: Excuse me, requires that you work out?
4: He said, if I'm not going to work, then I need to work out.
6: Did you immediately resort to violence? Because that's where I would have gone.
4: There was a set of rules that we discussed.
2: Yeah.
4: We had talked about me not going to work and working out.
5: This was on one there.
2: Of them. We know about some of the rules, not all of the rules. We're going to let you know this is a feature on our show that's called Forgive and Forget. And Denny, your husband, is on the other line with us. He wanted forgiveness for these rules. Hopefully the working out one is one of the ones that he was...
5: He said he was going to relax, right?
2: Yeah, he wanted to relax the rules.
3: Relax some of the rules. Definitely not all of them, though. That one I don't know about. Huh. She's got a lot of baby weight. She's got to lose it. She's got to work it off. You know, it's three kids of baby weight.
5: Denny,
3: so.
5: You're not
6: talking.
4: So I'm not crazy, right? You guys think that this rule doesn't sound right?
6: Listen, there's a lot of wives that wish the baby weight would mysteriously just disappear, too, but it doesn't work like that.
5: Well, and we're not like... But Denny, you better be a Greek god, then. You better be chiseled, bud.
4: He's not. He could probably go for a run, but I'm not going to say something like that.
3: Yeah, but I make a lot of money.
5: Oh my
4: God. I'm just going to go back to work. I'm not going to follow these rules.
3: If you don't want to lose weight, that's fine. If you don't want your husband to be attracted to you, that's fine. Just go back to work then.
6: Dude, you're supposed to be asking for forgiveness here.
3: Yeah, I didn't know the weight thing was going to come up. That's kind of a given.
2: I do have to ask Allison. He was calling originally because he was willing to relax the rules, all the rules except this weight loss rule. Do you forgive him?
4: No, I don't forgive him.
2: I can't believe it took you that long to answer.
3: Well, I guess this was a waste of time.
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2: Lots of follow-up questions to Kara. She discovered that she lost the diamond from her ring.
3: Wow.
2: Wasn't sure whether or not to tell her husband.
3: Mm-hmm.
2: Everybody said absolutely. Should have already told him. What happened?
4: So I raced home and like a bat out of hell went storming through my house, going to all of the places that I normally inhabit.
2: So you check near the window where you watch the old man.
4: Yep, near the window and the baby's bed and my bed and the laundry room.
3: Back up a second. You're not answering the question. The question was, did you tell Ryan? You didn't answer that question yet. You just said you raced in and started tearing the place up.
4: Well, eventually Ryan came to me and was like, are you okay? Because it was like I was rage cleaning.
2: Mm-hmm.
4: And I said, no. Because I am not okay. I did not find the diamond in my cleaning efforts, and I had to come clean to Ryan. Yeah. It had been weighing on me. I knew I needed to involve him. I just thought it would be easier to come to him with the diamond and the ring and say, we have a problem, than to just come up with my setting and be like,
2: Right. But you couldn't find the diamond?
4: We have not found the diamond.
2: You still haven't? You told him about it?
4: I told him about it, and then we together started going through the entire house and came up with nothing.
2: Fear was that he was going to be mad at you, or that you would have let him down.
4: Yes.
2: Was that confirmed?
4: He's equally as devastated as I am. But he understands it was just an accident. Yeah. He wasn't mad at me.
2: Can't be.
4: Because he knows it's not like I chipped it off myself and did it on purpose.
3: Well, I mean, you married the right guy.
4: Oh, 100%. Yeah. Absolutely. But it still has me, I don't know, I'm just shook. I feel like this is a bad omen. I feel like this is a bad sign.
3: Bad omen.
4: Yeah, to lose the diamond in your ring and to then not find it again, I feel like is a bad sign. I don't know if I'm going to find this thing at all.
2: Not a bad omen. It's a bad glue job.
3: Yeah. Is this your hocus pocusy Mercury's in retrograde?
4: Mars that's in retrograde right now, not Mercury.
2: What does Mars in retrograde even mean? Does that mean anything?
4: It's deeper than I have time to do this for.
3: But you're saying like it's a bad omen, it's a bad sign, and you've thought ghosts are in your house, and you have crystals.
4: There is a ghost in my house. My son has seen it and said, ghost.
3: You sound like a crazy lady a little bit.
2: How is the ghost at finding diamonds?
4: I don't know. I'm about to ask the poor ghost to help me out. Maybe the ghost is playing a trick on me and it has the diamond somewhere. At this point, I don't know.
2: In all seriousness, Kara needs help at this point finding this diamond. So we've heard about using a black light. St. Anthony, we've heard about. How do you find a needle in a haystack?
3: Literally, yeah.
2: We need suggestions of ways to find diamonds that don't involve robbing K Jewelers.
3: Right, yeah.

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2: Follow up to the lost diamond. Essentially, Kara did tell her husband, he's cool. Keep saying that.
3: Being as cool as you can be.
2: But the diamond is still missing. So at this point, we're moving into recovery phase and need any crazy ideas you have for finding this diamond. Jeremy, good morning.
4: She needs to check her car also. It could be in her car.
2: Have you looked in your car?
3: I haven't looked in my car because I know that it had to have been lost somewhere between my mother's house and my house. I had come home from work that day. I went over, took the baby over to my mom's house. We were actually looking at my ring at my parents' house. So okay. I know it was on my hand then. And then it was 3 a.m. the next morning when I discovered that it was gone. And I was not in my car.
2: Why were you looking at your ring?
3: My dad has this weird reader because he's partially blind that magnifies everything for him and puts it on like this television screen.
2: Right.
3: And he was putting Riker's hands underneath there and showing him, oh, look at your hands. Look at your hands. Look at mommy's hands. So then I put my hands on there. And
2: of course,
3: you could see,
2: you're female. So your eyes directly went to the ring. What does it look like on a giant TV
5: screen?
2: That's
5: what I mean. Maybe you noticed some impurities and you were like, I don't like this thing anymore. Yeah. I'm going to lose it.
3: Okay. I dug it out by myself and just threw it over my shoulders.
2: She kidnapped herself.
3: No.
2: I can get a toenail by 3 o'clock this afternoon with polish. Thank you, Jeremy.
3: Thanks, Jeremy.
4: Thank you.
2: I know one movie reference, so if you didn't get it, stuff it. Sharon, good morning. You're on the Tad, Drex, and Kara show.
6: I'm just going to tell her to move on because there's many people that actually get replacement rings as they get older and they are married for 25 and 30 years. A ring does not keep you together. Choices every day keep you together.
5: Is it weird, Kara, not wearing a ring?
3: Yes.
5: Why
3: every time,
5: is that?
3: I don't know. I've gotten so used to it. Like every time I look down at my hand, it freaks me out. I've got this callus on the bottom part of my hand where my ring always rubbed, and I'll feel the callus, but I won't feel the ring, and it just...
2: Oh, hang on a second. You're single now.
3: I'm not single now.
5: That's what I was going to ask, Kara, is not having a ring, is there a fear that people are going to think that you're single or
3: think
5: judge
3: that
5: you?
3: Something happened with me and Ryan. I mean, I hope not. I'm afraid that they will, but...
2: I always worry when I lose my wedding ring leave it behind because women stop hitting on me. When a man's not wearing his wedding ring and women think we're single... They want nothing to do with us.
5: I did this a couple of weeks ago. I haven't worn a ring in probably 10 or 15 years. I put one on, and it started to happen instantly. The Taco Bell drive-thru, it started to happen.
2: You got hit in the Taco Bell.
5: Well, I go there a lot. So
2: they were just trying to get you coming back. Yeah. They were like, this guy's right.
5: They don't need to sweet talk me there. They know.
2: He doesn't need a 7-layer burrito. Haven't worn your ring in 10 years.
5: Probably more than that.
2: And there's one person in your life who is not concerned in the...
5: Right, yeah.
2: She looks at your hand and then she looks up and she's like...

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1: We've been talking about this missing diamond. Hey, Denise.
2: Yeah, I had a suggestion for Kara. Maybe a place that she should look is the garbage. When I was in high school, I dated this guy and wore his class ring. And I was at home, and I was washing the dishes, and I noticed the ring was gone. So I retraced my tracks, and I'm like, the only thing that I can think of is the garbage. So I looked through the garbage, and I couldn't find it. I went ahead, and I'm like, I'm going to look again. I dumped all the garbage on the floor, and I found it.
3: Oh, my gosh.
1: But that was a whole ring. This is just
3: the
1: diamond.
3: This is just the stone.
1: And sizable as it may be,
3: that will be a job for my husband.
2: And also, the best time to do it, and I'm just thinking of TV shows, is when the lights are all out, and get a flashlight.
1: Yes.
3: Oh, that's a good idea.
2: Because it's more, you can see, you know, more intricate things.
3: Right.
2: And a diamond's going to sparkle.
3: That's a great suggestion. I didn't even think about that.
4: It's just wild because things are never where you think they are. But then when you find them, you're like, oh, I lost my keys one time and went looking everywhere. They were in the fridge in a like a beer case, like a six-pack bottle. I had dropped it into one of the slots. And
3: but
4: you're like,
3: the size
4: keys
3: and the size of this diamond is like Godzilla and the lizard. Like, it's so much.
1: Why was there an available slot in the six-pack of beer for your car keys, Drex?
4: I had gone to the store, got the beer, and drank one in the car.
1: Good morning, Marcia.
5: Listen, honey. I lost my diamond twice out of my ring.
3: Oh, my gosh.
5: This is not your fault. This is the fault of the jeweler. They did not set that diamond properly.
1: Unfortunately, try telling the jeweler that, right?
5: Yeah, I know. It doesn't work. You still got to pay for a new one.
1: Here's the more important question, Marcia. Do you know a good psychic? Because we need
5: to find a psychic or
1: several psychics to see if they all have a consensus. This will be a true test to whether or not psychics are full of it or not. You find the diamond, you're real.
4: Yeah, I love this idea. Put your money where your mouth is. Psychics are always taunting. They can talk to the dead. They can see visions. So what are you seeing? If you got a friend that's a psychic, maybe you are a psychic. Let's do this.
3: I need any and all suggestions, tips, ideas, all of it. I have to find this diamond.
1: Here's the interesting thing is, and we'll get suggestions from several psychics and see which one's right. However, if the psychic says it's down your pipes in your bathroom and you go tearing up your shower because of a psychic?
4: Yeah, are they responsible for the damage?
3: No, you guys are responsible now.
1: How is that?
4: Well, and listen, if you don't call in and be like, oh, I know this psychic, and if she's Jamaican, don't even, like, call me right now. Not Miss Cleo.
1: Oh, no, if Miss Cleo wants to help out with this, we'll take it. Are you kidding me?
3: I will look wherever Miss Cleo tells me to look.
1: You're going
3: to
1: discriminate against psychics?
4: I don't think she's even real.
1: These people have voodoo dolls.

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1: Has anybody else gotten a call from their kid's school because of something their kid brought in from home?
2: Oh, yeah. Tell me that you had a late night as a parent without telling me you had a late night as a parent. This elementary school kid, teachers called the parents because the kid had a cutwater.
1: Oh yeah,
3: lemon drop martini
2: in the in his school lunchbox.
1: When I was a kid, there might have been three brands of beer. It was like Miller, Budweiser, and Schlitz.
2: Yeah,
1: the cans were recognizable. You saw that can, you knew there was beer in them,
2: right?
1: But now there's like trillions of different cans with different artwork on them. So I could easily see something like this happening.
2: Not only do these canned cocktails, yeah, just look like a normal beverage, but there's even a Sunny D vodka-infused canned cocktail. So it says Sunny D on it.
1: The bottom line is, until your kid is old enough to recognize what's alcohol and what isn't, you should probably pack their lunch.
2: I mean, what's worse? The kid not even recognizing it in elementary school, or like a 10th grader that knows exactly what it is?
3: Oh, yeah.
1: Could you imagine how bold, like it's lunchtime and you pull out a beer?
3: Oh, yeah. Gosh. We used to put clear rum or vodka in the water bottles and take them to school.
1: To school?
3: Oh, yeah.
2: You are someone's mother.
3: I know. I shouldn't tell those stories.
1: Dude, if I drank during the school day, it was only on special occasions. It wasn't like... Has anybody had their school call, or even if maybe they didn't call, but there was an incident you would remember? It might have happened to you. Debbie, good morning.
4: I did special needs preschool, and every Friday we do show and tell. And one of my sweet little girls, as we were sitting in circle time, out of her backpack, she pulled out her brother's very special balloons that were all individually packaged and bright and colored. So I asked her where she found these very special balloons, and she said next to her brother's bed in his drawer. Mm-hmm. I asked if she asked permission, and she said, oh, no, that's his special drawer.
2: At least she wasn't like, this is where daddy keeps them. I put them in my brother's room.
3: At least it was brother.
1: Yeah. Going to talk to Christine next, who had a kid bring in what he thought was hand sanitizer. We'll get her story coming up next.

0: feel good.
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2: Talking about the crazy things and sometimes illegal things kids bring into school and hearing from a lot of teachers. Morning, MJ.
3: It wasn't really like funny or unusual. It was Teacher Appreciation Week, and it was one of those households crazy. And he brings me a little baggie with a fluffernutter in his dirty little hands and said, "Here, I made you this for Teacher Week."
2: Aww.
3: They went out for recess, and I said to my para, "What am I going to do? I can't possibly eat that." So I wiped it on my cheek. And when I called him up for story after recess, I had her mention to me, "You know, you need to wipe your cheek off. Mrs. Penfield says you have fluffernutter on it." And I said, "Oh, that was the fluffernutter Daniel made me, and it was so good."
4: Oh, and Daniel's eyes got the size of a dinner plate. He was so pumped.
5: Right?
3: I just loved him. He was a naughty, naughty little boy.
2: Drexy.
4: Yeah, come on.
2: Come on.
4: This is boring. You don't want to hear my stories.
2: I do.
5: It better be good.
4: Flashback to 1992. I had stuffed a robe in my backpack and then took it to school, put it on. The teachers were like, "What's going on?" I'm like, "I'm having a hard time dealing with what's going on with my mom. And so this is making me feel comfortable." They're like, "What's wrong?" I'm like, "Well, she's got cancer."
5: Drex.
4: Well, it was because, I don't know why, I must have seen something on TV or the movies that like, I don't know. I was nine, right? People with cancer, like, they look sick and they just wear their robe all day. Well, my mom, that's just her, like, MO. She hangs out in her jams until, like, noon. She was always in her robe and her jammies. And so I figured, well, she's got cancer.
5: Oh, my gosh.
4: And so the school called my mom. They're like, "Are you doing okay?" And she's like, "I'm doing just fine."
2: So, like, the lying and the shadiness goes all the way back to 9 years old.
5: Before that, I'm sure. He came out lying.
2: Drex came out of the womb. He's like, "I'm a girl." And they're like, "Whoa, whoa,
5: no."
2: Christine, good morning.
6: One time I had a second grade boy bring in what he thought was hand sanitizer, but it was not hand sanitizer. It was something... obviously, he got from his parents.
4: Okay. Similar texture.
2: You'd find it in maybe the family planning section of the pharmacy.
6: Yeah, exactly. Oh, exactly.
7: Doesn't quite evaporate like the hand sanitizer does.
6: I don't know
2: anything about it. Really, tell us more, Kara.
4: Mrs. Smith, why does my book keep slipping out of my hands?
2: You're playing kickball, and he goes to slide into third and ends up two counties over. Pam's another teacher, had a student whose mom just had a baby. Wait till you hear what little souvenir this kid brought in. That story's coming up on the Tad, Drex, and Kara Show.

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1: Talking about the wacky things kids bring in for show and tell, either accidentally or on purpose. And we got started with this because some kid brought in some cut water, like what, a martini?
2: A martini, a lemon drop martini in a can in his lunchbox.
1: Fabiola, good morning.
3: There was this time when I was in high school. Are you familiar with the drinks? They're called jarritos. They're like from Mexico.
1: Yeah.
3: Basically, they're just, you know, different kinds of sodas. I brought one to school one time and it happened to be like the grape flavored one. Like it's got a picture of a grape in the front.
1: Mm-hmm.
3: I had it on my desk because it's a grape soda basically. Mm-hmm. So I didn't even think much of it. And then all of a sudden my teacher is like, Fabiola, what are you doing? I was like, wait, what are you talking about? Because I was just doing my work. And I was like, well, what are you talking about? He's like, what are you drinking? I'm like, this is just the soda. She's like, wait, that's not wine. I'm like, no, why would I bring wine to school?
1: So it works both ways.
3: Right?
1: You can bring in alcohol that looks like a regular soda, or you could bring in soda that looks like alcohol.
3: I didn't even think much of it.
1: Did you have a charcuterie board right there, too?
3: And
1: you're watching
3: maybe.
1: Bravo?
4: Yeah, we're brunching. It's, you know.
3: No.
1: Pam, good morning.
5: I'm a teacher, and I had a third grade student bring in to show and tell. He was very excited. His mom had just had a baby. And he brought a piece of the umbilical cord in a Ziploc bag.
4: No, no, no.
1: Did you talk to his parents about this, or did you just...
5: Actually, I did. And she was like, oh, yeah. We encouraged him to bring it. He was excited about his baby sister.
2: What?
5: I'm like, oh, my God.
1: Yeah, that's another category of parent. The parent's like, oh, no, I wanted to introduce the rest of the world to my little weird things.
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2: Riley, you are going through what so many parents go through. You have a six-month-old newborn?
3: I do, yes.
2: Is it a son or a daughter?
3: A daughter. She's a sweet little thing, but she's loud.
4: Yeah, I mean, they're loud, and there's no instruction manual. Even the books that friends recommend, throw them in the trash, you know.
2: And I saw in your email, you were saying that your husband has disappeared, has been gone for 6 days.
3: He's really struggling. Every time the baby cries, it's like he looks at me and he blames me for it. It's gotten to the point where I've noticed he's gone into work super early and he comes home so late, and it definitely seems like he's trying to avoid us. Oh, like every time he's home, he seems miserable. Mm. I had enough, and I told him to get out, and I told him to figure out his stuff before he could come back and be like a real man and be a husband and a father to us.
4: And the thought was what? He leaves for 12 hours a day.
3: Yeah. I thought this would have scared him and like that he would be back. And it's just been so freaking long now, so I don't know.
2: Give us a couple of minutes. We're going to get him on the phone. We've all three of us have been through this on different levels.
5: Still going through it.
2: Different levels of difficulty. I mean, Kara, you can totally relate to this.
5: 100%. Nothing and no one prepares you for what happens when that baby arrives and the strain it puts on your relationship with your significant other.
2: Right. It's overwhelming for everybody, but especially you now. You're like, get your stuff together, but do it quickly because you're exhausted.
4: Help. Yeah, it didn't mean 6 days.
3: I'm so overwhelmed.
2: Yeah. Right.
3: And I need him.
2: All right. Give us a couple of minutes. We're going to get him on the phone and see if we can talk some bloody sense into him.
3: Okay.

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1: You do want some Tad, Drex, and Kara to go with that, don't you?
0: Tad, Drex, and Kara on B98.5. It's hard to ask for forgiveness.
2: Is it too late now to say sorry?
0: So Tad, Drex, and Kara are here to help you do it. 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
3: Riley was just telling us that her husband, well, both of them actually, have had difficulty dealing with a newborn baby who cries a lot, and it's just your typical...
4: That's life.
3: You had a baby. Yeah. But her husband was sort of despondent and was going to work early, coming home late. She said, get your you-know-what together, and then you can come back. Basically kicked him out of the house, not anticipating that he would be gone now for 6 days.
4: Wow.
3: So, Riley, he's not going to know you're on the line when he first picks up. We're going to talk to him for a minute, okay?
5: Okay.
6: Hello.
3: Good morning, Adam. This is Tad, Drex, and Kara calling. How are you doing?
6: I'm okay. I'm doing all right.
3: We know that things are not going okay.
6: Yeah, I mean, it's just a lot right now. My wife had a baby and thought I can handle it, but I can't. Honestly,
4: I mean, listen, all parents do go through this at some point, and it gets better. You give it a little time, it gets better.
3: When they turn 18, right? And are out of the house.
4: But the funny thing is, looking back now, I mean, you kind of miss that baby diaper phase.
7: Mm-hmm.
4: You know, it stinks now, but you're going to miss it, Adam.
6: I can deal with that part. I really don't mind all of that. I knew it would be a lot of work. I was prepared for that. I just didn't realize not being a father would bother me so much.
7: Not being the father?
6: Correct. I didn't think it would bother me that much.
3: Adam, you're on a feature on our show called Forgive and Forget. Your wife, Riley, is on the other line with us. She was looking for forgiveness for telling you to leave and get your act together. Riley, what's going on?
5: He knew this all along. He knew he wasn't going to be the father before we got pregnant, and he was okay with it.
6: She doesn't even know who the father is.
5: You're making it sound like I had a random one-night stand.
6: You may as well have.
7: What actually happened?
4: Yeah.
5: We had to use a donor and go through IVF. Like, I don't know what he's talking about.
7: Oh.
6: Right. She doesn't know who the father is.
4: Well, yeah, but you guys would have agreed to do this going in.
7: Yeah.
4: And that's a normal, in that situation, that this is very normal, Adam.
6: Guys, honestly, I thought I would be okay with it. It's just once the baby got here, it's just different.
5: How can you say that to me? I don't understand.
6: I'm not saying you're trying to be rude, but think about it. It's not mine.
7: You may not biologically be this child's father, but you're supposed to be 100%. This child's father. Like, come on, dude.
6: I don't know what to tell you guys. I'm not the father. It's just, it's not a good feeling at all.
3: You are the father, though. I don't know how else to tell you this. I don't know where we're going to go with this. This is tragic.
4: Mm-hmm.
3: Riley was originally calling to ask you for forgiveness.
5: It sounds like you're out. It sounds like you're done. You're going to wash your hands of me and Juliet. So if you're going to do that, then I'm out now. And I'm glad I found out now.
6: I don't want to be rude to you, hon, but what do you want me to do?
4: Oh, wow.
6: What do you want me to do?
5: You just disgust me. Nothing. You don't need to do anything. I don't need you.
3: Good for her, and I hope she's got the support that she needs in her family to be able to move on from that.
4: Yeah,
3: absolutely
4: tragic.
3: I'd
4: like to see
3: tragic.
4: That end a little better, though.
3: Yeah.
7: Definitely.
3: I want to see him paying a lot of money in child support.
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3: If you're struggling with a way to spend that money, just ask a lady. 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
7: mm-hmm.
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0: Well, American Idol star Antonella Barba from Jordan Sparks season was just busted for shoplifting at a Target in New Jersey. So I'm just saying silver linings, right? 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

0: Mondays 2KN today, B98.5 with Renee. Good morning to you. Last splash of summer. We get an extra long weekend. Happy Labor Day. Thanks for hanging with us.
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23: you by Shoemake, the official air conditioning of summer, from Channel 2's chief meteorologist Brad Nitz. Cloudy chance of showers, high 85, tonight 71, and a little bit warmer tomorrow, high 87. Right now, 77 in Conyers.

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92K and today, V98.5 with Renee. 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

Last splash of summer, Labor Day weekend at East 2K and today, B98.5. 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And when you hear it, be caller 25. 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
2: 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From Channel 2's chief meteorologist Brad Nitz. Cloudy, chance of showers, high 85. Tonight, 71. Partly cloudy tomorrow, high 87. Right now, 79 in Snellville.

B98.5, 92K. And today on a plane, they had to keep an unruly passenger in his seat. They used zip ties and duct tape to make him simmer down. He was arrested when the plane landed. 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
26: When I was growing up in Alabama, we didn't have cowboys. 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
14: Shoemake, the official air conditioning of summer, from Channel 2's chief meteorologist Brad Nitz. Cloudy, chance of showers, high 85, tonight 71. Partly cloudy tomorrow, high 87, right now 81. And can't

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And today, Uber says Atlanta is the ninth most forgetful city behind New York at number one. 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
22: 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Cloudy, chance of showers, high 85, tonight 71. Partly cloudy tomorrow, high 87. Right now, 82 in Douglasville.

Doesn't it feel awesome when we have an extra day to play? 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

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And today, happy Labor Day. I'm Skye. So do you spend your Labor Day laboring or do you just have a good time? I'm all for it. Let's just have a good time and relax, okay? 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
3: You know what day it is? 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And here in Dog Nation, game day is like no other. 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

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Ooh, 8 a.m. So go ahead, set those alarms so you can win that

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Okay, we made that number up. 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

92 KN today, B98.5. Are you ready to go see Dan and Shay? They're coming to Ameris Bank Amphitheater October 15th. All this week, starting tomorrow, 6:25. Tad, Drex, and Kara have got two tickets for you to go check them out.

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98.5, 90s 2K. And today I'm Sky. Ooh, I had so much fun hanging out with you for Labor Day. Ooh, you ready to get back to work? I know. But remember, you are so worthy. Never, ever forget that. And you can follow me across all social media platforms at Sky with an E, Butterfly with an I.

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18: Finally cool it off a bit after we lived through the atmosphere of Venus over the weekend. 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Mid-80s most of the week, sunshine and a few clouds with some humidity tomorrow.

90s 2K, and today it's B98.5. There's some shows you know are just going to be a party. Just a couple weeks. Shaboozy's going to be here September 19th. Let's get your tickets in 7:15 tomorrow morning on B.

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